0: Here's a look at your weather forecast, powered by weatherology.com. Mainly clear tonight with a low of 41. Northwest winds 5 to 10 miles per hour. Highs level off around 62 tomorrow. Sunshine mixed with clouds at times. 43 tomorrow night, mainly cloudy skies. Upper 60s Friday, turning much warmer on Saturday with highs in the upper 70s. And that's your forecast. I'm meteorologist Paul Fromley. Currently, it's 62 degrees.
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The civil authorities have issued a child abduction emergency for all of Washington beginning at 8:20 p.m. and ending at 9:20 p.m. The Washington State Patrol, on behalf of the Oregon State Police, has issued an Amber Alert for a three-year-old. Victim is a three-year-old male named Joshua Ardales. Victim is 3 feet tall, weighs 40 pounds, has brown hair, brown eyes. They were last seen on October 6, 2026, 10 a.m. in the area of Southwest Western Avenue in Beaverton, Oregon. He is in the company of Mari Cruz Martinez, a 39-year-old female, who is 5 feet, 3 inches tall, weighing 140 pounds, with brown hair, brown eyes. They may be traveling in a white 2022 Mercedes GLB, Oregon license plate, pound Mommy. If you have information, please call 911.

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Mainly clear tonight with lows around 41. Winds out of the northwest, 5 to 10 miles per hour. Daytime highs approaching 62 tomorrow. Lows around 43 tomorrow night, partly cloudy. Upper 60s Friday, much warmer on Saturday with highs in the upper 70s. And that's your forecast. I'm meteorologist Paul Frombly. Currently, it's 57 degrees.

here's a look at your weather forecast. Powered by weatherology.com. Mainly clear tonight with lows around 41. Winds out of the northwest, 5 to 10 miles per hour. Daytime highs approaching 62 tomorrow. Lows around 43 tomorrow night, partly cloudy. Upper 60s Friday, much warmer on Saturday with highs in the upper 70s. And that's your forecast. I'm meteorologist Paul Trombley. Currently, it's 57 degrees.

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Here's a look at your weather forecast, powered by weatherology.com. Mainly clear tonight with lows around 41. Winds out of the west, 5 to 10 miles per hour. High of 62 tomorrow. Sunshine mixed with clouds at times. Tomorrow night, 43. Upper 60s Friday, turning much warmer on Saturday with highs in the upper 70s. And that's your forecast. I'm meteorologist Paul Frobley. Currently, it's 53 degrees.

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0: here's a look at your weather forecast, powered by weatherology.com. Mainly clear tonight with lows around 41. Winds out of the west, 5 to 10 miles per hour. High of 62 tomorrow. Sunshine mixed with clouds at times. Tomorrow night, 43. Upper 60s Friday, turning much warmer on Saturday with highs in the upper 70s. And that's your forecast. I'm meteorologist Paul Frombly. Currently, it's 53 degrees.
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0: Here's a look at your weather forecast, powered by weatherology.com. Mainly clear skies tonight with a low of 41. Winds out of the west, 5 to 10 miles per hour. Tomorrow, high temperatures reach up to 62. 43 tomorrow night, partly cloudy skies. Upper 60s Friday, turning much warmer on Saturday with highs in the upper 70s. And that's your forecast. I'm meteorologist Paul Frobley. Currently, it's 49 degrees.
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0: Here's a look at your weather forecast, powered by weatherology.com. Mainly clear skies tonight with a low of 41. Winds out of the west, 5 to 10 miles per hour. Tomorrow, high temperatures reach up to 62. 43 tomorrow night, partly cloudy skies. Upper 60s Friday, turning much warmer on Saturday with highs in the upper 70s. And that's your forecast. I'm meteorologist Paul Frobley. Currently, it's 49 degrees.
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4: Them superpowers get neutralized. I can only watch in silence. The famous actor we once knew is looking paranoid and now spiraling. You're moving just like a degenerate. Every antic is feeling distasteful. Why calculate you're not as calculated? I can even predict your angles. Fabricating stories on the family front, cause you heard Mr. Morale. A pathetic master manipulator. I can smell the tails on you now. You're not a rap artist, you're a scam artist with the hopes of being accepted. Tommy Hilfiger stood out, but FUBU never had been your collection. I make music that electrify them. You make music that pacify them. I can double down on that line, but spare you this time. That's random acts of kindness. Know you're a master manipulator and habitual liar too. But don't tell no lie about me, and I won't tell truths about you.

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Then I hop online like pray for my city, he faking for likes and digital hugs. His daddy a killer, he wanna be junior, they must have forgot the shit that they done. Dementia must run in his family, but let it get shaky. I

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For him, I inherit the beef. Yeah, fuck all that pushing P. Let me see you push a T. You better off spinning again on him. You think about pushing me. He's Terrence Thornton, I'm Terrence Crawford. Yeah, I'm whooping feet.

Here's a look at your weather forecast, powered by weatherology.com. Lows level off around 41 tonight under partly cloudy skies. Winds out of the west, 5 to 10 miles per hour. High temperatures reach up to 62 tomorrow. Sunshine mixed with clouds at times. 43 tomorrow night, partly cloudy. Upper 60s Friday, much warmer on Saturday with highs in the upper 70s. And that's your forecast. I'm meteorologist Paul Frommley. Currently, it's 47 degrees.

The civil authorities have issued a required monthly test for all of Minnesota beginning at 10:44 p.m. and ending at 11:44 p.m. This is a coordinated test of the emergency alert system in cooperation with the local broadcasters. This is only a test. This test is from the Minnesota Bureau of Criminal Apprehension. No action is needed. This is only a test.

0: Here's a look at your weather forecast, powered by weatherology.com. Lows level off around 41 tonight under partly cloudy skies. Winds out of the west, 5 to 10 miles per hour. High temperatures reach up to 62 tomorrow. Sunshine mixed with clouds at times. 43 tomorrow night, partly cloudy. Upper 60s Friday, much warmer on Saturday with highs in the upper 70s. And that's your forecast. I'm meteorologist Paul Fromley. Currently, it's 47 degrees.
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here's a look at your weather forecast, powered by weatherology.com. 41 tonight under partly cloudy skies, west winds 5 to 10 miles per hour. High temperatures reach up to 62 tomorrow, a blend of clouds and sun. Partly cloudy again tomorrow night, lows around 43. Upper 60s Friday, turning much warmer on Saturday with highs in the upper 70s. And that's your forecast. I'm meteorologist Paul Frobley. Currently, it's 43 degrees.

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2: Here's a look at your weather forecast, powered by weatherology.com. 41 overnight under partly cloudy skies, west winds 5 to 10 miles per hour. Tomorrow, 62. Partly cloudy skies again tomorrow night, lows dip down to about 43. Upper 60s Friday, turning much warmer on Saturday with highs in the upper 70s. And that's your forecast. I'm meteorologist Paul Frobley. Currently, it's 43 degrees.
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Here's a look at your weather forecast, powered by weatherology.com. 38 overnight under partly cloudy skies, winds out of the west, 5 to 10 miles per hour. Cloudy skies tomorrow, highs around 62. Lows level off around 43 tomorrow night. Upper 60s Friday, turning much warmer on Saturday with highs in the upper 70s. And that's your forecast. I'm meteorologist Paul Trombley. Currently, it's 43 degrees.

here's a look at your weather forecast. Powered by weatherology.com. 38 overnight under partly cloudy skies. Winds out of the west, 5 to 10 miles per hour. Cloudy skies tomorrow, highs around 62. Lows level off around 43 tomorrow night. Upper 60s Friday, turning much warmer on Saturday with highs in the upper 70s. And that's your forecast. I'm meteorologist Paul Frobley. Currently, it's 43 degrees.

0: BBC News with Danielle Jaworowiecka. Hundreds of protesters have demonstrated outside Parliament in Madrid after an 87-year-old woman who became a symbol of Spain's housing crisis died. Crowds marched from a central square towards Parliament, chanting, "This is not a death, it's a murder." Marie Carmen Abascal had been in hospital since being removed on a stretcher from the apartment where she'd lived most of her life, unable to pay the huge rent increase demanded by the investment firm that owned it. The BBC's Alba Morgada is there.
1: Her lawyers had said all the circumstances around the attempted evictions that were several over the last few years had really caused her a lot of stress and a lot of exhaustion. Regarding the circumstances of her death are not yet known, but we know that she died in a hospital in Madrid and has caused an absolute outcry in the city and across the country.
0: US prosecutors are expected to bring new charges against the former Venezuelan president Nicolas Maduro and his wife Celia Flores for the alleged torture of American citizens. Mr. Maduro and Ms. Flores are awaiting trial on narco-terrorism charges in New York. Our Latin America correspondent Will Grant has more details on these latest accusations.
2: They relate, as we understand, to the detention of around a dozen American citizens in Venezuelan jails. They include a group of oil executives from Citgo. They were known as the Citgo Six. From 2017, part of the Maduro government held that group for 5 years. Their lawyers say they were subjected to torture during that time, and they were eventually released under a Biden administration prisoner swap.
0: A convicted murderer in Texas has been killed by lethal injection, the first execution in the United States since a woman survived a botched attempt last week. Lawyers for Jamal Howard had sought to have his execution postponed, citing the case of Krista Pike, who's in hospital after receiving two doses of what was meant to be a lethal injection in Tennessee. She's said to have awoken angry and confused. A BBC Sport investigation has found that official football shirts are being made by workers in Cambodia who are paid less than $1.30 an hour. Authentic replica jerseys for top football clubs, including Arsenal, Liverpool and Real Madrid, were traced to two factories in the Cambodian capital, Phnom Penh. Here's our sports editor, Dan Rowan.
3: Workers there told us they receive basic pay close to the local minimum wage, claims backed up by pay slips we obtained. Adidas does not own the factories, but both are primary suppliers to the sportswear manufacturer. It told us it's taken a variety of measures to ensure fair and safe working conditions, adding that workers are usually paid considerably more than the minimum wage.
0: Dan Rowan reporting. BBC World News. Britain's Prime Minister Andy Burnham will travel to Berlin today for talks on security with the German Chancellor Friedrich Merz. In the pair's first face-to-face meeting, they're expected to agree a deal for closer cooperation, particularly on combating Russian cyber attacks and sabotage. Myanmar's leader Min Aung Hlaing has said that migrants from the war-torn country held in Malaysian detention centres will be returned home as soon as possible. He was speaking at a joint news conference with the Malaysian Prime Minister Anwar Ibrahim after travelling to Malaysia to address the repatriation of thousands of refugees. The visit came as a surprise as Mr. Ibrahim had been widely critical of the government in Myanmar, which seized power in a coup 5 years ago. Margaret Hamilton, the pioneering computer scientist who helped land US astronauts on the moon, has died aged 90. Born in Indiana, Hamilton studied mathematics and joined the Massachusetts Institute of Technology as a programmer in the early 1960s while raising a young daughter. She became the first software engineer and one of the few women hired for NASA's Apollo project. The Bank of England has unveiled the four representatives of UK wildlife that will feature on its next set of banknotes. Its decision to replace notable figures from history, such as Sir Winston Churchill, with wildlife images has faced criticism from politicians. Kevin Peachey reports.
4: The choices reflect more than 2.5 million votes from members of the public, with the bumblebee a clear winner in this wildlife beauty contest. The barn owl led selections among birds, and the hedgehog was the most popular mammal. While the puffin received fewer votes than the red fox and the common kingfisher, it was included in the winning quartet by the bank to offer variety and to celebrate the British coastline. No decision has yet been made about which banknotes will feature which animal, and the notes won't enter circulation for a few years.
0: And that's the latest BBC News.

Everybody's working in them cotton fields, just a little bit different than it used to feel. Yeah. Everybody's waiting on that rise.

Here's a look at your weather forecast, powered by weatherology.com. Lows level off around 38 overnight under partly cloudy skies. Winds out of the west, 5 to 10 miles per hour. Overcast skies tomorrow, 62. Partly cloudy skies tomorrow night, 43. Upper 60s Friday, turning much warmer on Saturday with highs in the upper 70s. And that's your forecast. I'm meteorologist Paul Frommling. Currently, it's 43 degrees.

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Here's a look at your weather forecast, powered by weatherology.com. Lows level off around 38 overnight under partly cloudy skies. Winds out of the west, 5 to 10 miles per hour. Overcast skies tomorrow, 62. Partly cloudy skies tomorrow night, 43. Upper 60s Friday, turning much warmer on Saturday with highs in the upper 70s. And that's your forecast. I'm meteorologist Paul Fromling. Currently, it's 43 degrees.

0: Get in the bag and then dip them before they get charged. 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

0: BBC News with Danielle Jałowiecka. Hundreds of protesters have demonstrated outside Parliament in Madrid after an 87-year-old woman who became a symbol of Spain's housing crisis died. Mari Carmen Abascal had been in hospital since being removed on a stretcher from the apartment where she'd lived most of her life, unable to pay the huge rent increase. On Monday, the Spanish Prime Minister Pedro Sánchez announced early elections after losing an emergency vote on housing legislation. Our correspondent in Madrid, Guy Hedgeco, looks at the implications of her death.
1: It perhaps gives new impetus to this protest movement, which had already been dominating the political agenda. And it reminds people of the human origin of these protests of the last 2 weeks. So I think it's going to be very much at the centre of the campaign leading up to the November 29th election. Housing, we know, according to polls, is Spaniards' biggest concern. So it's going to remain the focus of social outrage and certainly the focus of the political agenda, I think, for the coming weeks.
0: US prosecutors are expected to bring new charges against the former Venezuelan president Nicolas Maduro and his wife Celia Flores for the alleged torture of American citizens. CNN reports that the accusations are thought to relate to the detention of more than a dozen US nationals, including a group of oil executives. Here's Will Grant.
2: The treatment of two other former prisoners, Matthew Heath and Osman Khan, is also expected to form part of the new charges against Mr. Maduro. Mr. Heath was a former Marine who was detained at a roadblock as he travelled through Venezuela in 2020. Both men say they were subjected to various methods of torture while held in Venezuela, including waterboarding, electrocution, threats of sexual assault, and the use of mind-altering drugs.
0: Palestinian media say a woman has been killed and several people injured by Israeli artillery fire in northwest Gaza. The Safa news agency says Israeli shelling also targeted areas of the Buraj refugee camp in central Gaza. It's a year since the start of a ceasefire in Gaza last October, as Yogitila Moye reports.
3: A year since the ceasefire, Gaza civilians are living amidst rubble and dust with the constant sound of Israeli drones flying overhead. Israel's military launches strikes almost every day, and the overall death toll in Gaza since the war started in 2023 now stands at more than 74,000, according to the Hamas-run health ministry. Israel's military says it's targeting Hamas. It now occupies just under two-thirds of Gaza. The rest of the strip is tightly controlled by Hamas.
0: Britain's Prime Minister Andy Burnham will travel to Berlin today for talks on security with the German Chancellor Friedrich Merz. They're expected to agree a deal for closer cooperation, particularly on combating Russian cyber attacks. BBC World News. A convicted murderer in Texas has been killed by lethal injection, the first execution in the United States since a woman survived a botched attempt last week. Lawyers for Jamal Howard had sought to have his execution postponed, citing the case of Krista Pike, who's in hospital after receiving two doses of what was meant to be a lethal injection in Tennessee. Myanmar's leader Min Aung Hlaing has said that migrants from the war-torn country held in Malaysian detention centres will be returned home as soon as possible. He was speaking at a joint news conference with the Malaysian Prime Minister Anwar Ibrahim after travelling to Malaysia to address the repatriation of thousands of refugees. Margaret Hamilton, the pioneering computer scientist who helped land US astronauts on the moon, has died aged 90. Born in Indiana, Hamilton studied mathematics and joined the Massachusetts Institute of Technology as a programmer in the early 1960s. She became the first software engineer and one of the few women hired for NASA's Apollo project, eventually leading the team developing software that guided the first astronauts to the moon. The Bank of England has unveiled the four representatives of UK wildlife that will feature on its next set of banknotes. Its decision to replace notable figures from history, such as Sir Winston Churchill, with wildlife images has faced criticism from politicians, as Kevin Peachey reports.
4: The choices reflect more than 2.5 million votes from members of the public, with the bumblebee a clear winner in this wildlife beauty contest. The barn owl led selections among birds, and the hedgehog was the most popular mammal. While the puffin received fewer votes than the red fox and the common kingfisher, it was included in the winning quartet by the bank to offer variety and to celebrate the British coastline. No decision has yet been made about which banknotes will feature which animal, and the notes won't enter circulation for a few years.
0: BBC News.

Here's a look at your weather forecast, powered by weatherology.com. Partly cloudy overnight with lows around 38. West winds 5 to 10 miles per hour. 61 tomorrow. Tomorrow night, 39. Dry and warmer Friday and Saturday with highs from the upper 60s to the upper 70s. And that's your forecast. I'm meteorologist Paul Frobley. Currently, it's 41 degrees.

don't you dare touch that dial. Because like the song says, you are out of time. You're almost there, but don't panic. There's still more music to come before you're completely engulfed in the blissful embrace of that little light you see in the distance. Soon you'll be healed, forgiven, and refreshed, free from all trauma, pain, guilt, and shame. You may even forget your own name. But before you dwell in that house forever, here's 30 minutes of easy listening to some slow tracks on 103.5 Dawn FM.

0: Here's a look at your weather forecast, powered by weatherology.com. Partly cloudy overnight with lows around 38. West winds 5 to 10 miles per hour. 61 tomorrow. Tomorrow night, 39. Dry and warmer Friday and Saturday with highs from the upper 60s to the upper 70s. And that's your forecast. I'm meteorologist Paul Frobley. Currently, it's 41 degrees.
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0: BBC News with Danielle Yawovietska. Israel has downgraded the British consulate in East Jerusalem to a mission after threatening to close the building completely over the UK's decision to sanction Israeli goods from illegal West Bank settlements. Yoland Nell reports from Jerusalem.
1: Signage for the British consulate in Jerusalem was taken down ahead of the deadline which Israel set for it to cease operations. However, the British flag remained on display outside and several staff were seen entering. In a long statement posted on X, Israel's foreign minister insisted that the consulate, which is the main contact point between the UK and Palestinians in the occupied territories, would now end its activities. However, following high-level dialogue with the UK, he also clarified that the building remained British government property and that what he called a task force of only seven diplomats would remain in the building.
0: The British Foreign Secretary Ed Miliband said the mission would continue to work with the Palestinian people. Palestinian media say a woman has been killed and several people injured by Israeli artillery fire in northwest Gaza. The Safa news agency says Israeli shelling also targeted areas of the Buraj refugee camp in central Gaza, parts of Gaza City and shelters and tents east of Jabalia. More than 1,460 people have been killed by Israel in Gaza since the start of a ceasefire last October. An investigation by the BBC and the US broadcaster NPR has discovered that a former Syrian general wanted for crimes against humanity is being bankrolled and protected by the US and Lebanese authorities. Bassam al-Hassan, who oversaw Syria's chemical weapons program, is being harboured in Lebanon. This report from Joanna Keane.
2: Following the collapse of the Assad regime 2 years ago, Bassam al-Hassan was allowed to remain in Lebanon under an arrangement involving the FBI and other US and Lebanese authorities. The investigation found this was due to his willingness to provide information about the abduction of the American journalist Austin Tice in Syria in 2012, as well as additional intelligence. Officials from Syria's new government have told the BBC they want Hassan returned to face trial.
0: Hundreds of protesters have demonstrated outside Parliament in Madrid after an 87-year-old woman who became a symbol of Spain's housing crisis died. Mari Carmen Abascal had been in hospital since being removed on a stretcher from the apartment where she'd lived most of her life, unable to pay the huge rent increase. Guy Hedgeco is in Madrid.
3: Mari Carmen Abascal had actually received an offer from the company that evicted her in the wake of this tremendous backlash against the eviction. It was then forced to renegotiate with her, and the company did in fact offer to let her return to her home, but she hadn't done that yet because she had still been in hospital. So the tenants' union said in its statement that it was a great shame that that offer essentially came too late for her.
0: World news from the BBC. A convicted murderer in Texas has been killed by lethal injection, the first execution in the United States since a woman survived a botched attempt last week. Lawyers for Jamal Howard had sought to have his execution postponed, citing the case of Krista Pike, who's in hospital after receiving two doses of what was meant to be a lethal injection in Tennessee. Britain's Prime Minister Andy Burnham will travel to Berlin today for talks on security with the German Chancellor Friedrich Merz. They're expected to agree a deal for closer cooperation, particularly on combating Russian cyber attacks and sabotage. Last month, Germany accused Moscow of launching an explosive-laden drone at Leipzig airport. A BBC Sport investigation has found that official football shirts are being made by workers in Cambodia who are paid less than $1.30 an hour. Authentic replica jerseys for top football clubs, including Arsenal, Liverpool and Real Madrid, were traced to two factories in the Cambodian capital, Phnom Penh. Dan Rowan reports.
4: Workers there told us they receive basic pay close to the local minimum wage, claims backed up by pay slips we obtained. Adidas does not own the factories, but both are primary suppliers to the sportswear manufacturer. It told us it's taken a variety of measures to ensure fair and safe working conditions, adding that workers are usually paid considerably more than the minimum wage.
0: Dan Rowan reporting. The Indian actor Nana Pataker, known for his fiery performances in Bollywood and theatre, has died aged 75. Local media reports say he was rushed to hospital after being found unconscious at his home in Goa, suspected of suffering a heart attack. The character actor was one of the most recognisable faces of Indian cinema, known for his intense performances and distinct dialogue. Nana Pataker's career spanned almost five decades, during which he won three National Film Awards. And those are the latest stories from BBC News.
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0: Here's a look at your weather forecast, powered by weatherology.com. Partly cloudy skies overnight with a low of 38. West winds 5 to 10 miles per hour. Cloudy skies tomorrow, 61. 39 tomorrow night. Dry and turning warmer Friday and Saturday with highs from the upper 60s to the upper 70s. And that's your forecast. I'm meteorologist Paul Frombly. Currently, it's 40 degrees.
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Overcast skies today, with daytime highs approaching 61. Winds out of the west, 5 to 10 miles per hour. 39 tonight. A mix of clouds and sun tomorrow. Daytime highs approaching 67. Upper 70s Saturday. Much cooler Sunday, with highs in the low 60s and showers. And that's your forecast. I'm meteorologist Paul Fromley. Currently, it's 40 degrees.

0: News with Danielle Yawovetska. Israel has downgraded the British consulate in East Jerusalem to a mission after threatening to close the building completely over the UK's decision to sanction Israeli goods from illegal West Bank settlements. The site, which has been operating for nearly 200 years, will now have fewer staff. Our correspondent Yoland Nell is outside the building.
1: There was a long statement that was posted on social media by the Israeli Foreign Minister Gideon Saar. He says that there will be seven diplomats, what he describes as a task force, that will be allowed to stay at this building. There was then quite a different message that came out, a briefer one from the British Foreign Secretary Ed Miliband. He too was saying that the UK had stuck by its principles and that the UK does not recognise Israel's jurisdiction over occupied East Jerusalem in accordance with international law, but he said that there would be staff that would carry on what he called vital services to the Palestinian people.
0: Palestinian media say a woman has been killed and several people injured by Israeli artillery fire in northwest Gaza. The Safa news agency says Israeli shelling also targeted areas of the Buraid refugee camp in central Gaza, parts of Gaza City, and shelters and tents east of Jabalia. An investigation by the BBC and the US broadcaster NPR has discovered that a former Syrian general wanted for crimes against humanity is being bankrolled and protected by the US and Lebanese authorities. Bassam al-Hassan, who oversaw Syria's chemical weapons program, is being harboured in Lebanon. This report from Joanna Keane.
2: Following the collapse of the Assad regime 2 years ago, Bassam al-Hassan was allowed to remain in Lebanon under an arrangement involving the FBI and other US and Lebanese authorities. The investigation found this was due to his willingness to provide information about the abduction of the American journalist Austin Tice in Syria in 2012, as well as additional intelligence. Officials from Syria's new government have told the BBC they want Hassan returned to face trial.
0: Hundreds of protesters have demonstrated outside Parliament in Madrid after an 87-year-old woman who became a symbol of Spain's housing crisis died. Mari Carmen Abascal had been in hospital since being evicted on a stretcher from the apartment where she'd lived most of her life. Our correspondent Guy Hedgko is in Madrid.
3: Although she was evicted from her home, subsequently, because of the backlash that that caused and the public outrage, the company that evicted her then said that it would allow her back. And so she was expected to move back. The Minister of Social Security, Elma Saiz, this morning has said that it was a great tragedy that Mari Carmen Abascal had not died in her home and instead had died in hospital where she had been since her eviction.
0: World News from the BBC. Britain's Prime Minister Andy Burnham is travelling to Berlin for talks on security with the German Chancellor Friedrich Merz. Jessica Parker reports.
4: Andy Burnham will be greeted with military honours to mark his first official trip to Berlin as Prime Minister. It will also be his first face-to-face meeting with the German Chancellor, Friedrich Merz. As part of the visit, Downing Street says that the two nations have committed to deeper cooperation on countering cyber attacks and sabotage, as it describes hybrid threats, especially from Russia, as a threat to collective security. Andy Burnham's visit also comes as he's talked about exploring options over Britain's relationship with the European Union, even suggesting it's possible a future Labour election manifesto could promise a new in-out referendum.
0: Myanmar's leader Min Aung Hlaing has said that migrants from the war-torn country held in Malaysian detention centres will be returned home as soon as possible. He was speaking with the Malaysian Prime Minister after travelling to Malaysia to address the repatriation of thousands of refugees. The Indian actor Nana Partaker, known for his fiery performances in Bollywood and theatre, has died aged 75. Local media reports say he was rushed to hospital after being found unconscious at his home in Goa, suspected of suffering a heart attack. The character actor was one of the most recognisable faces of Indian cinema, known for his intense performances and distinct dialogue. A bear in Mongolia has killed a man and seriously injured a woman after attacking them in their home near the capital Ulaanbaatar in the latest incident following warnings that bear sightings have dramatically risen across the country. The attack happened in Bayanzor district while the couple were resting in their traditional tent-like home. The woman managed to escape. She's in a serious condition in hospital. A team of rangers is searching for the bear. And that's the latest BBC News.

Here's a look at your weather forecast, powered by weatherology.com. Cloudy skies expected today, with daytime highs approaching 61. Westerly winds, 5 to 10 miles per hour. Tonight, lows level off around 39. Daytime highs approaching 67 tomorrow. Upper 70s Saturday, turning much cooler Sunday, with highs in the low 60s and scattered showers. And that's your forecast. I'm meteorologist Paul Frombly. Currently, it's 40 degrees.

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0: Here's a look at your weather forecast, powered by weatherology.com. Cloudy skies expected today, with daytime highs approaching 61. Westerly winds, 5 to 10 miles per hour. Tonight, lows level off around 39. Daytime highs approaching 67 tomorrow. Upper 70s Saturday, turning much cooler Sunday, with highs in the low 60s and scattered showers. And that's your forecast. I'm meteorologist Paul Frombly. Currently, it's 40 degrees.
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0: News with Danielle Yawovietska. Israel has downgraded the British consulate in East Jerusalem to a mission after threatening to close the building completely over the UK's decision to sanction Israeli goods from illegal West Bank settlements. Yolande Nell reports from Jerusalem.
1: Signage for the British consulate in Jerusalem was taken down ahead of the deadline which Israel set for it to cease operations. However, the British flag remained on display outside and several staff were seen entering. In a long statement posted on X, Israel's foreign minister insisted that the consulate, which is the main contact point between the UK and Palestinians in the occupied territories, would now end its activities. However, following high-level dialogue with the UK, he also clarified that the building remained British government property and that what he called a task force of only seven diplomats would remain in the building.
0: The British Foreign Secretary Ed Miliband said the mission would continue to work with the Palestinian people. Palestinian media say a woman has been killed and several people injured by Israeli artillery fire in northwest Gaza. The Safa news agency says Israeli shelling also targeted areas of the Buraid refugee camp in central Gaza. It's a year since the start of a ceasefire in Gaza last October, as Yogita Lemoye reports.
2: A year since the ceasefire, Gaza civilians are living amidst rubble and dust with the constant sound of Israeli drones flying overhead. Israel's military launches strikes almost every day, and the overall death toll in Gaza since the war started in 2023 now stands at more than 74,000, according to the Hamas-run health ministry. Israel's military says it's targeting Hamas. It now occupies just under two-thirds of Gaza.
0: At least 30 people are reported to have been killed in a Russian strike on the eastern Ukrainian city of Kramatorsk. Pictures released by the local authorities show images of the burning metal shell of a bus and debris strewn across the road. A further 14 people are reported to have been injured. A sailor in the British Royal Navy has been charged with spying for an unnamed foreign power. The Metropolitan Police say Teddy Young, who is 24, was arrested in central England on Tuesday. He's due to appear in court later today. Britain's Prime Minister Andy Burnham is arriving in Berlin for talks on security with the German Chancellor Friedrich Merz. It's the pair's first face-to-face meeting. From Berlin, here's Jessica Parker.
3: As part of the visit, Downing Street says that the two nations have committed to deeper cooperation on countering cyber attacks and sabotage, as it describes hybrid threats, especially from Russia, as a threat to collective security. Andy Burnham's visit also comes as he's talked about exploring options over Britain's relationship with the European Union, even suggesting it's possible a future Labour election manifesto could promise a new in-out referendum.
0: You're listening to the latest world news from the BBC. An investigation by the BBC and the US broadcaster NPR has discovered that a former Syrian general wanted for crimes against humanity is being bankrolled by the US and Lebanese authorities. Bassam al-Hassan, who oversaw Syria's chemical weapons program, is being harboured in Lebanon following the Assad regime's collapse. The investigation established that Hassan has been allowed to remain there due to his willingness to provide information about the abduction of the American journalist Austin Tice in Syria in 2012. A woman has died in a knife attack at a school in Poland just a day after nine people were injured in a separate stabbing. Two other people were injured in the latest incident at the school in the village of Leszczydolnowiny near Warsaw. A former pupil has been detained. Reports that Eritrean troops have entered Ethiopia's northern Tigray region are causing fresh anxiety among residents. People in the town of Adigrat told the BBC they were distressed to see Eritrean soldiers passing through the area. Many say it brought back painful memories of alleged atrocities committed during the civil war, when Eritrean forces fought alongside Ethiopia's government against Tigrayan rebels. A bear in Mongolia has killed a man and seriously injured a woman after attacking them in their home near the capital Ulaanbaatar. It's the latest incident following warnings that bear sightings have dramatically risen across the country. Tracy Burcham has the details.
4: The bear attacked overnight as the couple rested in their traditional Mongolian nomadic home, a round tent-like structure. The woman in her 50s managed to escape to raise the alarm, but she's said to be in a serious condition in hospital. The authorities are wrestling with an increased number of bear attacks and hundreds of sightings near residential areas across Mongolia. Experts say the causes for the rise are complex, but include food availability, climate change, and rural depopulation.
0: And that's the latest BBC News.

0: 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Overcast today with a high of 61. Winds out of the west, 5 to 10 miles per hour. 39 tonight, partly cloudy skies. Tomorrow, high of 67. Upper 70s Saturday, turning much cooler Sunday with highs in the low 60s and scattered showers. And that's your forecast. I'm meteorologist Paul Trombley. Currently, it's 40 degrees.
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2: 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Yeah.
3: I've been grinding all day and all night. Hall of Fame on my mind. Trying to be the greatest of all time. And say it's all God.

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Hall of Fame, my mind. 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
1: Frank, Frank.
0: Stand up.
1: Frank, Frank.
0: Pass out.
1: Frank, Frank.
0: Wake up.
1: Frank, Frank.
0: Faded.
1: Frank, Frank.
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0: 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Frank, Frank. Faded.
1: Frank, Frank. Okay. Now open your mind up and listen to me, Kendrick. I'm in your conscience. If you do not hear me, then you will be history, Kendrick. I know that you're nauseous right now, and I'm hoping to lead you to victory, Kendrick.

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Overcast today with a high of 61. Winds out of the west, 5 to 10 miles per hour. 39 tonight, partly cloudy skies. Tomorrow, high of 67. Upper 70s Saturday, turning much cooler Sunday with highs in the low 60s and scattered showers. And that's your forecast. I'm meteorologist Paul Frobley. Currently, it's 40 degrees.

0: BBC News with Danielle Yawovetska. At least 33 people are reported to have been killed in a Russian strike on a bus in the eastern Ukrainian city of Kramatorsk. 18 people were wounded in the attack, which took place on a street where two buses were operating. Here's our Global Affairs reporter Joanna Keane.
1: Pictures released by the local authorities show images of the burning metal shell of a bus and debris strewn across the road. The regional head accused the Russians of deliberately targeting civilians, saying a bus full of passengers was an attractive target because a single strike could kill as many people as possible. He added that given the sharp deterioration in the security situation, he'd ordered public transport in Kramatorsk and the nearby city of Slavyansk to be suspended. Moscow denies targeting civilians.
0: Germany's Chancellor Friedrich Merz has welcomed Britain's Prime Minister Andy Burnham in Berlin as the leaders meet for the first time. They're expected to agree a deal for closer cooperation, particularly on combating Russian cyber attacks and sabotage. Last month, Germany accused Moscow of launching an explosive-laden drone at Leipzig Airport. Ahead of his trip, Mr. Burnham has suggested the UK could pursue a closer relationship with the European Union, which Germany has signalled it would support. Israel has downgraded the British consulate in East Jerusalem to a mission after threatening to close the building completely over the UK's decision to sanction Israeli goods from illegal West Bank settlements. The site, which has been operating for nearly 200 years, will now have fewer staff and provide what Israel is calling a limited scope of activity. Gideon Saar is the Israeli foreign minister.
2: We seek good relations with all countries around the world. However, any country that acts against Israel should understand that there will be a price to pay. It will not benefit from such actions. On the contrary.
0: Britain continues to insist Israel has no legal right to close the consulate. The Foreign Secretary Ed Miliband said the mission would continue to work with the Palestinian people. Reports that Eritrean troops have entered Ethiopia's northern Tigray region are causing fresh anxiety among residents. People in the town of Adigrat told the BBC they were distressed to see Eritrean soldiers passing through the area. Richard Kogoi reports.
3: A resident of Adigrat says the return of Eritrean troops has brought back painful memories of alleged atrocities during the recent civil war. Eritrean forces, who fought alongside Ethiopia's government against Tigrayan rebels, have been accused of killings, torture and sexual violence. A government-aligned militia, the Tigray Peace Force, claims to have carried out drone strikes on Eritrean forces who reached a northern city. Ethiopia has cut diplomatic ties with Eritrea, accusing Asmara of backing a rebel alliance seeking to topple the government. Eritrea denies the allegations.
0: World News from the BBC. There's been a second school stabbing in 2 days in Poland. A 15-year-old former pupil has stabbed and killed the caretaker and wounded two other adults at a primary school near Warsaw. After attacking the female caretaker, who was 37 years old, the boy struck a teacher and the principal before they overpowered him. On Wednesday, a 19-year-old student was arrested after an attack at a school in Ostrołęka, north of the capital. A sailor in the British Royal Navy has been charged with spying for an unnamed foreign power. Police say Teddy Young was arrested in central England. He's due to appear in court today. Claire Runacres reports.
4: The 24-year-old serving member of the Royal Navy was arrested by counter-terrorism police at his house in Bedfordshire on Tuesday. He'd previously been arrested in Hampshire last year. He faces charges that between November 2024 and May 2025, he engaged in conduct in preparation for carrying out an offence of disclosing protected information. The head of counter-terrorism policing London said it was working closely with the Ministry of Defence.
0: In the last few minutes, the Canadian poet and author Anne Carson has been awarded the Nobel Prize in Literature. The Swedish Academy praised what they described as her bold and inventive oeuvre that, in playful dialogue with the classical tradition, has created new forms for contemporary literature. A bear in Mongolia has killed a man and seriously injured a woman after attacking them in their traditional tent-like home near the capital Ulaanbaatar in the latest incident following warnings that bear sightings have dramatically risen across the country. The woman managed to escape and is being treated in hospital. A team of rangers is searching for the bear. Authorities are warning the public to be vigilant and to take precautions. And those are the latest stories from BBC News.
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here's a look at your weather forecast, powered by weatherology.com. Cloudy skies today with a high of 61. Westerly winds 5 to 10 miles per hour. Tonight, lows around 39. Partly cloudy skies again tomorrow. Highs level off around 67. Upper 70s Saturday, turning much cooler Sunday with highs in the low 60s and showers. And that's your forecast. I'm meteorologist Paul Frommley. Currently, it's 39 degrees.

0: Here's a look at your weather forecast, powered by weatherology.com. Cloudy skies today with a high of 61. Westerly winds 5 to 10 miles per hour. Tonight, lows around 39. Partly cloudy skies again tomorrow. Highs level off around 67. Upper 70s Saturday, turning much cooler Sunday with highs in the low 60s and showers. And that's your forecast. I'm meteorologist Paul Fromley. Currently, it's 39 degrees.
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1: BBC News with Danielle Jałowiecka. At least 30 people are reported to have been killed in a strike on two buses in the eastern Ukrainian city of Kramatorsk. 18 people were wounded in the attack, which took place on a street where two buses were operating. Here's our Global Affairs reporter, Joanna Keane.
2: Pictures released by the local authorities show images of the burning metal shell of a bus and debris strewn across the road. The regional head accused the Russians of deliberately targeting civilians, saying a bus full of passengers was an attractive target because a single strike could kill as many people as possible. He added that given the sharp deterioration in the security situation, he'd ordered public transport in Kramatorsk and the nearby city of Slavyansk to be suspended. Moscow denies targeting civilians.
1: In the Ukrainian capital Kyiv, three people are reported to have died in two separate strikes. Britain and Israel have announced that the UK's diplomatic mission in occupied East Jerusalem will remain open, but at a smaller scale and with a new name. A compromise deal was reached after Israel ordered the consulate shut in retaliation for British sanctions on Israeli settlements. From outside the building, here's Yolande Nell.
3: This last-minute agreement will see the consulate, founded nearly 200 years ago, rebranded as the UK mission in Jerusalem. Israel's Foreign Minister Gideon Saar said 20 British diplomats, including the Consul General, were being forced out, leaving only seven working at the mission in a very limited role. For now, the UK is holding off reciprocal measures, with the Foreign Office saying some diplomats were being withdrawn temporarily with a plan to build back the British presence in future. The new steps appear to prevent the diplomatic row between two allies, Israel and the UK, from escalating further.
1: The Canadian poet, writer and translator Anne Carson has won the 2026 Nobel Prize in Literature. Her work often blends verse, prose and dialogue in what critics describe as a genre-defying mix. Miss Carson, who's 76, has written more than 20 books and translations. Ingrid Carlberg from the Swedish Academy reached the Nobel laureate by phone minutes before the announcement was made.
4: She was very taken by surprise. We didn't have so much time to speak. All she could had time to tell me was that she is for the moment in Iceland, where she's listening to the wind. She was taken by surprise, but very happy.
1: Oil prices have risen by another 5% on continuing concerns over supplies from the Middle East. The international benchmark, Brent crude, has gone up to just over $105 a barrel. Media reports that the US may launch major new attacks on Iran before next month's midterm elections have helped prompt the latest rise. One market analyst said a new round of strikes was a real possibility. You're listening to The World News from the BBC. High school students are holding another day of protests despite a late-night promise by the French Prime Minister to provide a fully funded response to their demands. The Education Ministry said 224 high schools are closed, about a third fewer than on Wednesday. Students are marching in cities including Nantes, Rennes and Marseille, and an afternoon rally is planned in Paris. Britain's Prime Minister, Andy Burnham, is in Berlin meeting the German Chancellor Friedrich Merz. It's the leaders' first meeting, and at a joint news conference, Mr. Burnham said both countries agreed on closer cooperation.
5: We are announcing today collaboration on a number of levels, particularly in relation to defence and security, a new partnership countering hybrid attacks. This is something that the UK and Germany are facing on a regular basis, and it makes sense to face these threats together and to support each other in countering them.
1: Italian members of parliament have approved a reform of the electoral system ahead of a general election next year, which opposition figures say will favour the right-wing governing party. The reform was championed by the Prime Minister Giorgia Meloni. It introduces a purely proportional representation system, replacing a hybrid one. Ms. Meloni said the change will increase the prospect of a stable government. Opposition parties say it'll ensure that the governing coalition wins a majority of 42% or more. In football, the British teenager Max Dowman has been awarded three Guinness World Record certificates following his outstanding performances last season. Aged 15, the Arsenal star was the youngest person ever to play in the European Champions League, representing the London club. Later, when he was 16, he became the youngest goalscorer in the English Premier League and youngest to win the title. BBC News.

0: here's a look at your weather forecast, powered by weatherology.com. Overcast skies today, with daytime highs approaching 61. West winds 5 to 10 miles per hour. 39 tonight, partly cloudy. 67 tomorrow, a mix of clouds and sun. Upper 70s Saturday, turning much cooler Sunday, with highs in the mid-60s and scattered showers. And that's your forecast. I'm meteorologist Paul Fromley. Currently, it's 39 degrees.
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0: here's a look at your weather forecast, powered by weatherology.com. Overcast skies today, with daytime highs approaching 61. West winds 5 to 10 miles per hour. 39 tonight, partly cloudy. 67 tomorrow, a mix of clouds and sun. Upper 70s Saturday, turning much cooler Sunday, with highs in the mid-60s and scattered showers. And that's your forecast. I'm meteorologist Paul Fromley. Currently, it's 39 degrees.
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0: with Danielle Jaworwiecka. At least 30 people are reported to have been killed in a strike on two buses in the eastern Ukrainian city of Kramatorsk. Pictures released by the local authorities show images of the metal shell of a burnt-out bus with debris strewn across the road. The region's head accused Russia of deliberately targeting civilians and flouting every conceivable rule of warfare. More details from Abdujalil Abdurasilov in Kyiv.
1: It appears that those buses were targeted deliberately because those guided bombs can't be controlled. And this is not the first time when Russia launches attacks on civilian facilities in Kramatorsk and in other places. They've hit like medical facilities, residential buildings and other places. For Ukraine, this is just another evidence that Russia commits war crimes because they keep saying that those were civilian targets and Russia deliberately targets them.
0: In Kyiv, three people are reported to have died in two separate strikes. Oil prices have risen by another 5% on continuing concerns over supplies from the Middle East. The international benchmark, Brent crude, has gone up to just over $105 a barrel. Here's our global affairs reporter, Sebastian Usher.
2: Volatility in oil markets continues as there remains no end in sight in the Iran crisis. There's been an increased flow of oil through the Strait of Hormuz in recent weeks, despite the restrictions imposed by Tehran. The resumption of the pipeline across Saudi Arabia has also been a positive development, but prices are still prey to shifts in rhetoric, even if the situation on the ground has barely shifted. A new report by the well-connected Axios news site has suggested that Washington may now be considering a big wave of new attacks on Iran before the midterm elections early next month.
0: Israel has downgraded the British consulate in occupied East Jerusalem to a mission after threatening to close the building completely over Britain's decision to sanction Israeli goods from illegal West Bank settlements. The site, which has been operating for nearly 200 years, will now have fewer staff and provide what Israel is calling a limited scope of activity. The Canadian poet, writer and translator Anne Carson has won the 2026 Nobel Prize in Literature. Her work often blends verse, prose and dialogue in what critics describe as a genre-defying mix. Miss Carson, who's 76, has written more than 20 books and translations. Ingrid Carlberg from the Swedish Academy reached the Nobel laureate by phone minutes before the announcement was made.
3: She was very taken by surprise. We didn't have so much time to speak. All she could had time to tell me was that she is for the moment in Iceland, where she's listening to the wind. She was taken by surprise, but very happy.
0: You're listening to the World News from the BBC. Loud booms have been heard over the Saudi Arabian capital Riyadh as the conflict with the Iranian-backed Houthi movement in Yemen intensifies. The Houthis say they attacked Riyadh airport. The Saudi-led coalition in Yemen has said it intercepted two ballistic missiles fired by the Houthis towards Riyadh. A video circulating widely on social media shows a large plume of smoke rising from the airport. A sailor in the British Royal Navy has appeared in court accused of preparing to spy for Russia. Teddy Young, who's 24, was remanded in custody and will appear in court again next week. Here's Daniel Sanford.
4: He's charged with the National Security Act offences of preparing to disclose information and obtaining information intended for a foreign power. The allegation is that he'd retained UK defence and intelligence material and had searched for a web portal which invited people to submit information to Russia. The head of Counterterrorism Policing London described them as very serious charges against a serving member of the armed forces.
0: A British coroner has ruled that three sisters who drowned off the coast of Brighton in southern England took their own lives. The inquest was told that shortly before they died, the sisters had visited the former home of their mother in Birmingham, who had drowned in 2010. The three women, all in their 30s, had taken a taxi to Brighton the next day, entering sea at night. The coroner said they could not swim. Zambia has signed a five-year health agreement with the United States after resolving disagreements over Washington's request for access to patient medical data. The Zambian Health Ministry says the deal, worth $1.5 billion, does not require Lusaka to give the US access to critical minerals, patient data, or medical specimens. It's not clear what the US will gain from the partnership. And those are the latest stories from BBC News.
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Here's a look at your weather forecast, powered by weatherology.com. 61 today, under cloudy skies, west winds 5 to 10 miles per hour. Partly cloudy tonight, 39. Tomorrow, high of 67. Upper 70s Saturday, much cooler Sunday, with highs in the mid-60s and scattered showers. And that's your forecast. I'm meteorologist Paul Frobley. Currently, it's 41 degrees.

Here's a look at your weather forecast, powered by weatherology.com. 61 today, under cloudy skies, west winds 5 to 10 miles per hour. Partly cloudy tonight, 39. Tomorrow, high of 67. Upper 70s Saturday, much cooler Sunday, with highs in the mid-60s and scattered showers. And that's your forecast. I'm meteorologist Paul Frobley. Currently, it's 41 degrees.

0: BBC News with Moira Alderson. At least 30 people are reported to have been killed in a strike on two buses in the eastern Ukrainian city of Kramatorsk. Pictures released by the local authorities show images of the metal shell of a burnt-out bus with debris strewn across the road. The region's head accused Russia of deliberately targeting civilians and flouting every conceivable rule of warfare. It comes a day after more than 20 people died in a Russian strike on an apartment block in the town of Priluki, east of Kyiv. Britain's Foreign Minister Ed Miliband visited the site of Wednesday's strike and accused Moscow of committing war crimes.
1: When we come to this site of this appalling atrocity, the killing of civilians, 22 civilians, 5 children, babies, there can be no clearer sign of Putin's evil intent and evil strategy in this conflict.
0: Oil prices have risen by another 5% on continuing concerns over supplies from the Middle East. The international benchmark, Brent crude, has gone up to just over $105 a barrel. Here's our Global Affairs reporter, Sebastian Usher.
2: Volatility in oil markets continues as there remains no end in sight in the Iran crisis. There's been an increased flow of oil through the Strait of Hormuz in recent weeks. The resumption of the pipeline across Saudi Arabia has also been a positive development. But prices are still prey to shifts in rhetoric. A new report by the well-connected Axios news site has suggested that Washington may now be considering a big wave of new attacks on Iran before the midterm elections early next month.
0: Loud booms have been heard over the Saudi Arabian capital, Riyadh, as the conflict with the Iranian-backed Houthi movement in Yemen intensifies. The Houthis say they attacked Riyadh airport. The Saudi-led coalition in Yemen has said it intercepted two ballistic missiles fired by the Houthis towards Riyadh. A video on social media shows a large plume of smoke rising from the airport. Britain's Prime Minister, Andy Burnham, who's in Berlin, says the UK is open to Germany joining an international programme to build the next generation of fighter aircraft. He made the announcement after meeting Chancellor Friedrich Merz. The two leaders have ratified an agreement to boost security cooperation. Our correspondent, Mark Lowen, is in Berlin.
3: Andy Burnham talking about how they are going to be working ever more closely to tackle hybrid attacks, cyber attacks, hybrid warfare from the likes of Russia. Just a couple of months ago, Germany suffered drone attacks in Leipzig airport that it said were coming from Moscow. They also talked about collaboration on tech issues, on AI, and then importantly also talking about how his government wants a closer cooperation with the European Union.
0: World news from the BBC. Zambia has signed a 5-year health agreement with the United States after resolving disagreements over Washington's request for access to patient medical data. The Zambian Health Ministry says the deal, worth $1.5 billion, does not require Lusaka to give the US access to critical minerals, patient data, or medical specimens. It's not clear what the US will gain. A former teacher in Indonesia has been sent back to prison after a BBC investigation found that he'd been secretly released less than halfway through a prison sentence for sexual assault. Mohamed Subchi Azul Sani, known as Baki, was convicted in 2022 of assaulting a female student at an Islamic boarding school in East Java, run by his father, a prominent Islamic cleric. A sailor in the British Royal Navy has appeared in court accused of preparing to spy for Russia. Teddy Young, who's 24, has been charged with obtaining sensitive information for a foreign power and preparing to disclose sensitive information. He's alleged to have retained UK defence and intelligence material and searched for a web portal which invited people to submit information to Russia. The Canadian poet, essayist and translator Anne Carson has won the 2026 Nobel Prize in Literature. Ms. Carson, who's 76 and currently in Iceland, is reported to have responded to the award with surprise. Colin Patterson has this report.
4: For once, the winner was one of the pre-ceremony favourites. The writer, who is 76, combines poetry and prose, with one of her best-known works, 1998's Autobiography of Red, reworking a Greek poem about Hercules into a gay coming-of-age story. The Academy said she had been chosen for her bold and inventive oeuvre that, in playful dialogue with the classical tradition, has created new forms for contemporary literature.
0: That's the latest. BBC News.

0: here's a look at your weather forecast, powered by weatherology.com. Highs level off around 61 today under overcast skies, winds out of the west, 5 to 10 miles per hour. Lows level off around 39 tonight, partly cloudy. Daytime highs approaching 67 tomorrow. Upper 70s Saturday, turning much cooler Sunday with highs in the mid-60s and showers. And that's your forecast. I'm meteorologist Paul Fromley. Currently, it's 43 degrees.
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1: 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Highs level off around 61 today. Under overcast skies, winds out of the west, 5 to 10 miles per hour. Lows level off around 39 tonight, partly cloudy. Daytime highs approaching 67 tomorrow. Upper 70s Saturday, turning much cooler Sunday, with highs in the mid-60s and showers. And that's your forecast. I'm meteorologist Paul Fromley. Currently, it's 43 degrees.
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5: We didn't do so much around the law. I didn't see so much I shouldn't have saw. Tatted teardrops called Niagara Falls. It been up and down, but never fall. Oh, God.

Villains don't perceive themselves as wrong, and all heroes do not wear capes. Villains are made, not born. Most times, the villain and the hero's beginnings, unlike their endings, take nearly

0: BBC News with Moira Alderson. At least 30 people have been killed in a Russian airstrike on two buses in the eastern Ukrainian city of Kramatorsk. The Ukrainian authorities say the buses were attacked by a guided bomb. The BBC's Abdujalil Abdurasulov reports from Kyiv.
1: Images of the burned buses paint a very bleak picture of what happened. It appears that the passengers were trapped inside the vehicles after the explosion. President Zelensky says that some of the recovered bodies were unrecognizable. The city of Kramatorsk is a key logistical hub in eastern Ukraine, and Russian forces regularly target it to cut off supply routes used by Ukrainian military on the front line. Last month, Kramatorsk was formally declared to be part of the combat zone.
0: Oil prices have risen by another 5% on continuing concerns over supplies from the Middle East. The international benchmark, Brent crude, has gone up to just over $105 a barrel. Media reports that the US may launch major new attacks on Iran have helped prompt the latest rise. Britain's Prime Minister Andy Burnham, who's in Berlin, says the UK is open to Germany joining an international programme to build the next generation of fighter aircraft. He made the announcement after meeting Chancellor Friedrich Merz. The two leaders have ratified an agreement to boost security cooperation. Mr Burnham said Britain was looking to strengthen ties with its European partners.
2: We are the two biggest economies in Europe, the two biggest investors in defence, so this makes sense for us to work in this way. Obviously, we meet today with a UK-EU summit looming towards the end of the year, and I am very committed to securing deeper cooperation as a result of this summit.
0: The Canadian poet, essayist and translator Anne Carson has won the 2026 Nobel Prize in Literature. Rooted in Greek classical literature, her work elides the distance in both time and form between the ancient and modern. The novelist, Steve Sem Sandberg, is a member of the Nobel Prize Committee.
3: She calls herself a genre agnostic. She doesn't like to be defined, and she doesn't like her works to be defined either. They are verse, but they are not verse. They are essays, or they are essays combined with lyrical prose. She takes pieces from different genres and does her own thing with it, which I think works superbly.
0: Judges at the International Criminal Court in The Hague have ruled that the former Philippine president, Rodrigo Duterte, is fit to stand trial on charges of crimes against humanity. The 81-year-old is accused of murder and attempted murder in relation to dozens of killings during his stated war on drugs policy while he was in office. You're listening to World News from the BBC. US prosecutors have filed additional charges against the former Venezuelan president Nicolas Maduro and his wife Celia Flores. The new accusations relate to the alleged torture of American citizens, including a group of oil executives who were being held in Venezuela while Mr. Maduro was in power. The World Trade Organization has sharply raised its forecast for growth in global trade in goods this year to 3.9%, up from 1.9% in March. The biggest contributor is a surge in spending by companies on artificial intelligence. Analysts say that this is outweighing the economic disruption caused by the war in the Middle East. A former teacher in Indonesia, released early from prison despite being convicted of sexual assault, has been sent back to jail. A BBC investigation found that Mohamed Subki Azal Tsani, known as Baki, had been secretly freed. Rebecca Henschke has this report.
4: In 2022, Baki was convicted of sexually assaulting a female student at his father's prominent Islamic boarding school in East Java. He was sentenced to 7 years in prison, but a BBCI undercover investigation revealed that he'd been secretly released after serving less than half his sentence. The BBC's investigation sparked a public outcry in Indonesia. The government then launched a review, which found errors had been made, and he was returned to prison.
0: British police have accepted that warrants used to search Andrew Mountbatten Windsor's homes earlier this year were unlawful. The former prince's lawyers had gone to the High Court to challenge the warrants used before his arrest in February. The investigation into alleged misconduct in public office by Mr. Mountbatten Windsor is continuing, and items seized in the raids will remain in police custody while the legal challenge continues. The case against the former prince relates to his ties to the late sex offender Jeffrey Epstein. That's the latest BBC News.
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0: Here's a look at your weather forecast, powered by weatherology.com. 61 today, under cloudy skies, westerly winds, 5 to 10 miles per hour. Tonight, lows dip down to about 39. 67 tomorrow. Upper 70s Saturday, turning much cooler Sunday, with highs in the mid-60s and scattered showers. And that's your forecast. I'm meteorologist Paul Frobley. Currently, it's 48 degrees.
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Here's a look at your weather forecast, powered by weatherology.com. 61 today, under cloudy skies, westerly winds, 5 to 10 miles per hour. Tonight, lows dip down to about 39. 67 tomorrow. Upper 70s Saturday, turning much cooler Sunday, with highs in the mid-60s and scattered showers. And that's your forecast. I'm meteorologist Paul Frobley. Currently, it's 48 degrees.

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0: ABC News with Moira Alderson. At least 30 people have been killed in a Russian airstrike on two buses in the eastern Ukrainian city of Kramatorsk. The Ukrainian authorities say the buses were attacked by a guided bomb, and images suggest passengers were trapped inside the vehicles after the explosion. President Zelensky said a forceful response from the world was a must. Dan Johnson has this report.
1: Footage from Kramatorsk shows paramedics trying to save casualties from the burned wreckage of the two minibuses. They were hit by a glide bomb, a rudimentary weapon made by adding wings to an old Soviet bomb so that it can reach targets further into Ukraine. The regional head of government for Donetsk said some of the bodies couldn't yet be identified because of the severity of the attack. He said civilian transport was being deliberately targeted to maximise casualties and that he could no longer risk the lives of passengers or drivers, and so bus services in Kramatorsk and nearby Slovyansk have been suspended.
0: US prosecutors have filed additional charges against the former Venezuelan president Nicolas Maduro and his wife Celia Flores. The new accusations relate to the alleged torture of people detained by his regime, including American citizens. Mr. Maduro and Ms. Flores are awaiting trial on narco-terrorism charges in New York, to which they've pleaded not guilty. Italian members of parliament have approved a reform of the electoral system ahead of a general election next year. The reform was championed by the Prime Minister, Giorgia Meloni. Clizia Sala has this report.
2: Supporters of the newly approved electoral law in Italy have dubbed it the Stabilicum, as the governing right-wing coalition led by Giorgia Meloni claims it is intended to create more stable governments in a country long beset by short-lived administrations. But the opposition claims that the law was drafted to make it easier for Ms. Meloni to win the 2027 elections and has labelled it anti-democratic and unconstitutional. The reform introduces a fully proportional system, awarding bonus seats in the lower house and the Senate to the coalition that wins at least 42% of the votes.
0: The World Trade Organization has sharply raised its forecast for growth in global trade in goods this year to 3.9%, up from 1.9% in March. More details from Jonathan Josephs.
3: Global trade in goods is expected to grow 3.9% this year. That's more than double what the WTO forecast in March. A seemingly insatiable appetite by tech companies to build AI is the biggest contributor. It's outweighing the disruption that war in the Middle East has caused on some of the most important shipping routes, including for oil and gas. However, higher energy prices have hurt the travel and tourism industry, with flights particularly disrupted in the Middle East. As a result, the forecast for growth in services traded between countries has been cut by a third to 3.3%.
0: Jonathan Josephs with that report. BBC News. Britain's Prime Minister Andy Burnham says the UK is open to Germany joining an international programme to build the next generation of fighter aircraft. He made the announcement after meeting Chancellor Friedrich Merz in Berlin. The Global Combat Air Programme, or GCAP, was initially a pact between Britain, Italy and Japan to build 21st century fighter jets that will include AI. Ethiopia has accused Eritrea of violating its sovereignty by deploying troops in the northern Tigray region. Ethiopia's foreign minister, Berhanud Saygaya, has called on the United Nations to take action against Asmara, accusing it of continued aggression and direct military involvement along the border. He warned that rising tensions could threaten regional stability and increase the risk of a wider conflict. Judges at the International Criminal Court in The Hague have ruled that the former Philippine president, Rodrigo Duterte, is fit to stand trial for alleged crimes against humanity. He's accused of murder and attempted murder during his war on drugs. Here's Joanna Keane.
4: Thousands of people are believed to have been killed during Rodrigo Duterte's time as a city mayor and his six-year presidency, which ended in 2022. He claimed that an anti-narcotics campaign was necessary to maintain peace and order. But rights groups say he openly encouraged police to shoot and kill suspected drug dealers and users. He denies this. Rodrigo Duterte's lawyers had argued the 81-year-old was suffering from significant memory impairment. But after taking advice from experts, judges have now ruled that he can stand trial at the end of next month.
0: The Canadian poet, essayist and translator Anne Carson has won the 2026 Nobel Prize in Literature. The Nobel Prize Committee said she was selected for her bold and inventive oeuvre. Rooted in Greek classical literature, which she's translated widely, her work elides the distance in both time and form between the ancient and modern. That's the latest. BBC News.

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0: Here's a look at your weather forecast, powered by weatherology.com. Overcast today, with daytime highs approaching 61. West winds 8 to 15 miles per hour. 39 tonight, partly cloudy skies. A blend of clouds and sun again tomorrow. High temperatures reach up to 67. Upper 70s Saturday, turning much cooler Sunday, with highs in the mid-60s and scattered showers possible. And that's your forecast. I'm meteorologist Paul Frommley. Currently, it's 53 degrees.
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Cloudy skies this afternoon with daytime highs approaching 61. Winds out of the west, 8 to 15 miles per hour. Partly cloudy skies tonight, lows dip down to about 39. Sunshine mixed with clouds at times again tomorrow, highs around 67. Upper 70s Saturday, turning much cooler Sunday with highs in the mid-60s and showers possible. And that's your forecast. I'm meteorologist Paul Frobley. Currently, it's 53 degrees.

0: News with Moira Alderson. At least 30 people have been killed in a Russian airstrike on two buses in the eastern Ukrainian city of Kramatorsk. The Ukrainian authorities say the buses were attacked by a glide bomb. President Zelensky said the strike would not go unanswered. The BBC's Dan Johnson is in eastern Ukraine.
1: The two buses were travelling down a street in Kramatorsk, we're told, when they were hit by a Russian glide bomb. These are rudimentary Russian weapons, bombs that have had wings added so that they actually fly further and can hit targets deeper into Ukraine. The head of regional government in that area has suspended public transport, saying Russia is deliberately disregarding every conceivable rule of warfare and every norm of international humanitarian law.
0: US prosecutors have filed additional charges against the former Venezuelan president Nicolas Maduro and his wife Celia Flores. This report from our North America correspondent, Neda Taufik.
2: The new charges allege that the former president Nicolas Maduro personally signed off on a system of repression and torture to silence dissent. His alleged victims included three U.S. citizens who are not named. The indictment says one American was punched, electrocuted, and forced to eat his own vomit. Another was allegedly beaten and had a gun shoved in his mouth. And the third, according to the indictment, was handcuffed, hooded, and beaten repeatedly, suffering a permanent eye injury. The Maduro's lawyers have argued that they should not be prosecuted in a U.S. court on grounds of head of state immunity.
0: The civil defense in Saudi Arabia says a kindergarten and medical complex have been damaged in the capital Riyadh by missile debris. The Saudi-led coalition in Yemen said it intercepted two ballistic missiles fired by the Iranian-backed Houthis towards Riyadh. For their part, the Houthis have said they targeted Riyadh Airport. A video circulating widely on social media shows a large plume of smoke rising from the airport. There's been no official confirmation, but several sources have reported that an empty stationary plane was hit. The US Vice President J.D. Vance says the tech giant Microsoft is among companies that have been suspended from a key visa program that allows skilled foreign workers to get permanent resident status in America. Mr. Vance accused Microsoft of abusing the program by laying off American workers.
3: Our message to Microsoft and to any other foreign or domestic corporation is quite simple. We obviously want you to thrive in the United States of America. We want you to continue to grow and to employ a lot of people, but we want you to employ American workers. And so our message to Microsoft is you're a great American company, but you've got to hire great American workers. You cannot lay off American workers and then replace them with foreign indentured servants.
0: Other software companies suspended from the scheme include the software maker Adobe. World News from the BBC. Judges at the International Criminal Court in The Hague have ruled that the former Philippine president Rodrigo Duterte is fit to stand trial on charges of crimes against humanity. The 81-year-old is accused of murder and attempted murder in relation to dozens of killings during his stated war on drugs policy while in office. He denies the charges. The French education minister has met student leaders on another day of protest across France about conditions in school. Edouard Geffray said he was launching an emergency plan to ensure that absent teachers are replaced while heavy school timetables were under review. Riot police charged thousands of students who'd gathered in the Place de la Bastille in central Paris and used water cannon against crowds in Rennes. British police have accepted that warrants used to search the homes of the King's brother, Andrew Mountbatten Windsor, earlier this year, were unlawful. Helena Wilkinson is outside the High Court in London.
4: Andrew Mountbatten Windsor's lawyers have used a judicial review to challenge the actions of Thames Valley Police and the Central Criminal Court. Thames Valley Police has admitted the judge involved couldn't have been sure its application met the required conditions. The criminal investigation will carry on and the items seized will remain in police hands while Mr. Mountbatten Windsor's legal challenge continues.
0: Helena Wilkinson reporting from outside the High Court in London. Media in Norway are reporting severe problems with the main mobile phone network, Telenor. The company has issued a statement saying that an issue had caused some calls to fail, including to emergency numbers. The state broadcaster, NRK, is reporting that police are sending out alternative numbers for people to contact them on, and there are currently no trains running in the whole of Norway. Telenor says there is nothing to indicate the problems are due to a deliberate act. That's the latest. BBC News.
5: Would you rescue me? Would you get my back? Would you take my car when I start to crack? Would you rescue me? Would you rescue me? Would you rescue me when I'm by myself? When I

rescue me? 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Would you take my call when I start to crack? Would you rescue me? Would you rescue me? Would you rescue me when I'm by myself? When I need your love, if I need your help, would you rescue me? Would you rescue me?

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Lows around 39 tonight. Tomorrow, 67. Upper 70s Saturday, turning much cooler Sunday, with highs in the mid-60s and scattered showers. And that's your forecast. I'm meteorologist Paul Frommling. Currently, it's 55 degrees.

0: Here's a look at your weather forecast, powered by weatherology.com. 61 this afternoon under overcast skies, west winds 8 to 15 miles per hour. Lows around 39 tonight. Tomorrow, 67. Upper 70s Saturday, turning much cooler Sunday with highs in the mid-60s and scattered showers. And that's your forecast. I'm meteorologist Paul Fromley. Currently, it's 55 degrees.
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0: BBC News with Moira Alderson. Ukraine's President Volodymyr Zelensky has promised that his country will respond to a deadly Russian strike on two buses in the eastern city of Kramatorsk. Ukrainian officials say 30 people died in the attack and another 20 were wounded. Our correspondent Dan Johnson is in eastern Ukraine.
1: The regional head of government for Donetsk said some of the bodies couldn't yet be identified because of the severity of the attack. He said civilian transport was being deliberately targeted to maximise casualties and that he could no longer risk the lives of passengers or drivers, and so bus services in Kramatorsk and nearby Slovyansk have been suspended. The two cities are part of Ukraine's so-called fortress belt of frontline towns which have been under prolonged and intense bombardment. Across the country, bridges, petrol stations and railway lines have been increasingly targeted as Russian attacks have stepped up over recent weeks.
0: US prosecutors have filed additional charges against the former Venezuelan president Nicolas Maduro and his wife Celia Flores. Mr. Maduro and Ms. Flores are already awaiting trial on narco-terrorism charges in New York, to which they've pleaded not guilty. This report from our North America correspondent, Neda Taufik.
2: The new charges allege that the former president Nicolas Maduro personally signed off on a system of repression and torture to silence dissent. His alleged victims included three U.S. citizens who are not named. The indictment says one American was punched, electrocuted, and forced to eat his own vomit. Another was allegedly beaten and had a gun shoved in his mouth. And the third, according to the indictment, was handcuffed, hooded, and beaten repeatedly, suffering a permanent eye injury. The Maduro's lawyers have argued that they should not be prosecuted in a U.S. court on grounds of head of state immunity.
0: The U.S. Vice President J.D. Vance says the tech giant Microsoft is among companies that have been suspended from a key visa program that allows skilled foreign workers to get permanent resident status. Mr. Vance accused Microsoft of abusing the program by laying off American workers and replacing them with what he called foreign indentured servants. Violent protests have broken out in parts of South Africa over illegal immigration. Cars were set on fire in Soweto and Durban, where shops owned by foreigners were also targeted. Here's Richard Kagoe.
3: A peaceful march in Soweto's Orlando West calling for the closure of small businesses owned by foreigners turned violent after protesters were reportedly shot at, according to residents. 10 vehicles were set ablaze. In Durban, scenes of chaos unfolded as cars were torched and businesses looted. Police say three foreign nationals have been arrested for allegedly attacking a protester. Similar demonstrations are reported in Cape Town and the Eastern Cape. Police also dispersed crowds that stormed a refugee center where officials are processing new asylum applications following a recent constitutional ruling.
0: BBC News. Police in Britain have arrested two Latvian men inside a military base in eastern England after they'd got through a perimeter fence. The men in their 30s are being held on suspicion of trespass and entering a prohibited place for a purpose prejudicial to the country. The base is home to intelligence facilities for the US military and NATO. Ethiopia has accused Eritrea of violating its sovereignty by deploying troops in the northern Tigray region. Ethiopia's Foreign Minister Berhanu Tsagaira has called on the United Nations to take action against Eritrea, accusing it of continued aggression and direct military involvement along the border. A judge in Mexico is expected to deliver his verdict shortly in the murder trial of three men accused of killing two brothers from Australia and their American friend in 2024. Surfers Jake and Callum Robinson and their friend Carter Rode, all in their 30s, were shot dead while camping at a remote beach in Baja California State. The authorities say the Mexican suspects attempted to steal their pickup truck. The tourist bodies were found dumped in a clifftop shaft. Media in Norway are reporting severe problems with the main mobile phone network, Telenor. The company has issued a statement saying that an issue had caused some calls to fail, including to emergency numbers. Rachel Wright has more details.
4: The state broadcaster NRK is reporting that there are currently no trains running in the whole of Norway, and the emergency services are sending out alternative numbers for people to contact them on. It says police are providing extra staff in stations and requesting people turn up in person if the matter is urgent and attend hospital if they have a health emergency, rather than relying on the mobile phone network. The company says the fault lies with them and there is nothing to indicate the problems are due to a deliberate act or an attempted hack.
0: Rachel Wright with that report. That's the latest. BBC News.
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0: Here's a look at your weather forecast, powered by weatherology.com. Cloudy this afternoon with a high of 61. Westerly winds 8 to 15 miles per hour. 39 tonight. A mix of clouds and sun again tomorrow. High of 67. Upper 70s Saturday. Much cooler Sunday with highs in the mid-60s and scattered showers. And that's your forecast. I'm meteorologist Paul Frombly. Currently, it's 59 degrees.
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Cloudy this afternoon with a high of 61. Westerly winds 8 to 15 miles per hour. 39 tonight. A mix of clouds and sun again tomorrow. High of 67. Upper 70s Saturday. Much cooler Sunday with highs in the mid-60s and scattered showers. And that's your forecast. I'm meteorologist Paul Frombly. Currently, it's 59 degrees.

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0: BBC News with Moira Alderson. Ukraine's President Volodymyr Zelensky has promised that his country will respond to a deadly Russian strike on two buses in the eastern city of Kramatorsk. Ukrainian officials say 30 people died in the attack and another 20 were wounded. The BBC's Dan Johnson is in eastern Ukraine.
1: The two buses were travelling down a street in Kramatorsk, we're told, when they were hit by a Russian glide bomb. These are rudimentary Russian weapons, bombs that have had wings added so that they actually fly further and can hit targets deeper into Ukraine. The head of regional government in that area has suspended public transport, saying Russia is deliberately disregarding every conceivable rule of warfare and every norm of international humanitarian law.
0: US prosecutors have filed additional charges against the former Venezuelan president Nicolas Maduro and his wife Celia Flores. The new accusations, which they deny, relate to the alleged torture of people detained by his regime, including American citizens. US media are reporting that among the Americans is a group of oil executives who were held for 5 years in what their lawyers say were brutal conditions. Mr. Maduro and Ms. Flores are already awaiting trial on narco-terrorism charges in New York, to which they've pleaded not guilty. Violent protests have broken out in parts of South Africa over illegal immigration. Cars were set on fire in Soweto and Durban, where shops owned by foreigners were also targeted. Here's Richard Kagoi.
2: A peaceful march in Soweto's Orlando West calling for the closure of small businesses owned by foreigners turned violent after protesters were reportedly shot at, according to residents. 10 vehicles were set ablaze. In Durban, scenes of chaos unfolded as cars were torched and businesses looted. Police say 3 foreign nationals have been arrested for allegedly attacking a protester. Similar demonstrations are reported in Cape Town and the Eastern Cape. Police also dispersed crowds that stormed a refugee centre where officials are processing new asylum applications following a recent constitutional ruling.
0: The US Vice President J.D. Vance says the tech giant Microsoft is among companies that have been suspended from a key visa program that allows skilled foreign workers to get permanent resident status in America. Mr. Vance accused Microsoft of abusing the program by laying off American workers.
3: Our message to Microsoft and to any other foreign or domestic corporation is quite simple. We obviously want you to thrive in the United States of America. We want you to continue to grow and to employ a lot of people, but we want you to employ American workers. And so our message to Microsoft is you're a great American company, but you've got to hire great American workers. You cannot lay off American workers and then replace them with foreign indentured servants.
0: Other software companies suspended from the scheme include the software maker Adobe. World News from the BBC. Police in Britain have arrested two Latvian men inside a military base in eastern England after they'd got through a perimeter fence. The men, in their 30s, are being held on suspicion of trespass and entering a prohibited place for a purpose prejudicial to the country. The base is home to intelligence facilities for the US military and NATO. France's Interior Ministry says more than 500 people have been arrested in the latest student demonstrations across the country, demanding better conditions in high schools. Earlier, riot police used water cannon and tear gas to try to disperse tens of thousands of people in the Place de la Bastille in central Paris. Hugh Schofield is in Paris.
4: These people aren't kept in custody. They're people who are detained, questioned, and then let go, facing possible fines, I suppose, afterwards. How many of these people arrested are lycéens from the lycée? How many of them people who attach themselves to the protest is a big question, but most of them are young people, and this is very much a young people versus the police kind of conflict, and it's not going away. At the Bastille, as I speak, we're at the end of a big rally, and it's at the ends of these rallies that you get the trouble.
0: Hugh Schofield reporting. Norway's main telecoms operator, Telenor, says mobile phone services are back running normally after the network experienced serious problems for a couple of hours. The fault caused some calls to fail, including to emergency numbers. It also saw the suspension of all rail services across Norway. Trains are now running, but Norwegians are being warned of delays and cancellations. Israeli officials have given an award to the creators of a film intended to rebut the claims in the award-winning documentary Naza, which examines the killing of civilians in Gaza by Israel's military. The Israeli Prime Minister's office has posted a photo of the makers of the online film called Naza, The Real Story, receiving a certificate of what's described as their contribution to Israeli diplomacy. BBC News.
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Here's a look at your weather forecast, powered by weatherology.com. Highs level off around 61 this afternoon under overcast skies, westerly winds 8 to 15 miles per hour, 39 tonight. Partly cloudy again tomorrow, 66. Low 80s Saturday, turning much cooler Sunday with highs in the mid-60s and scattered showers. And that's your forecast. I'm meteorologist Paul Frobley. Currently, it's 62 degrees.

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Highs level off around 61 this afternoon under overcast skies, westerly winds, 8 to 15 miles per hour, 39 tonight. Partly cloudy again tomorrow, 66. Low 80s Saturday, turning much cooler Sunday with highs in the mid-60s and scattered showers. And that's your forecast. I'm meteorologist Paul Frobley. Currently, it's 62 degrees.

0: BBC News with Moira Alderson. Ukraine's President Volodymyr Zelensky has promised that his country will respond to a deadly Russian strike on two buses in the eastern city of Kramatorsk. Ukrainian officials say 30 people died in the attack and another 20 were wounded. Dan Johnson has this report.
1: Footage from Kramatorsk shows paramedics trying to save casualties from the burned wreckage of the two minibuses. They were hit by a glide bomb, a rudimentary weapon made by adding wings to an old Soviet bomb so that it can reach targets further into Ukraine. The regional head of government for Donetsk said some of the bodies couldn't yet be identified because of the severity of the attack. He said civilian transport was being deliberately targeted to maximise casualties and that he could no longer risk the lives of passengers or drivers, and so bus services in Kramatorsk and nearby Slovyansk have been suspended.
0: The US Vice President J.D. Vance says the tech giant Microsoft is among companies that have been suspended from a key visa program that allows skilled foreign workers to get permanent resident status in America. Mr. Vance accused Microsoft of abusing the program by laying off American workers and replacing them with what he called foreign indentured servants. Violent protests have broken out in parts of South Africa over illegal immigration. Cars were set on fire in Soweto and Durban. Shops owned by foreigners were also targeted. Here's Richard Kagoi.
2: A peaceful march in Soweto's Orlando West calling for the closure of small businesses owned by foreigners turned violent after protesters were reportedly shot at, according to residents. 10 vehicles were set ablaze. In Durban, scenes of chaos unfolded as cars were torched and businesses looted. Police say three foreign nationals have been arrested for allegedly attacking a protester. Similar demonstrations are reported in Cape Town and the Eastern Cape. Police also dispersed crowds that stormed a refugee center where officials are processing new asylum applications following a recent constitutional ruling.
0: U.S. prosecutors have filed additional charges against the former Venezuelan president Nicolas Maduro and his wife Celia Flores. Mr. Maduro and Ms. Flores are already awaiting trial on narco-terrorism charges in New York, to which they've pleaded not guilty. Here's Neda Taufik.
3: This indictment goes into quite a lot of detail in terms of how they used military officials assigned to their protective detail to torture and intimidate anyone viewed as essentially a threat to their illegal narcotics activity, allegedly, or even just seen as disloyal. And that included things like electric shock, strangulation, rape, forced nudity, starvation even. And included in that, Ben, were three Americans who the U.S. says were wrongfully detained in Venezuela.
0: BBC News. The French education minister says 3,000 substitute teachers will be deployed to help in high schools as the authorities try to quell ongoing nationwide student protests. It follows talks he's held with student leaders who want greater investment in schools. There have been more than 500 arrests in the latest protests on Thursday. The day has seen clashes between police and demonstrators. The Great Mosque of Aleppo in Syria has been reopened to worshippers after many years of restoration due to damage sustained during the civil war. The ancient mosque was near the centre of fighting between pro-Assad and rebel forces for control of Aleppo. Its minaret was reduced to rubble in 2013. The Great Mosque was first built during the Umayyad Caliphate in the 8th century, although the area had already been sacred to early Christians. Norway's main telecoms operator, Telenor, says mobile phone services are back running normally after the network experienced serious problems for a couple of hours. The fault caused some calls to fail, including to emergency numbers. It also saw the suspension of all rail services across Norway. Trains are now running, but Norwegians are being warned of delays and cancellations. The Canadian poet, essayist and translator Anne Carson has won the 2026 Nobel Prize in Literature. The 76-year-old lives in Iceland and is reported to have responded to the award with surprise. Colin Patterson reports.
4: For once, the winner was one of the pre-ceremony favourites. The writer, who is 76, combines poetry and prose, with one of her best-known works, 1998's Autobiography of Red, reworking a Greek poem about Hercules into a gay coming-of-age story. The Academy said she had been chosen for her bold and inventive oeuvre that, in playful dialogue with the classical tradition, has created new forms for contemporary literature.
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Here's a look at your weather forecast, powered by weatherology.com. Cloudy this afternoon with highs around 64. Winds out of the west, 8 to 15 miles per hour. Partly cloudy skies tonight, 39. A blend of clouds and sun again tomorrow. Daytime highs approaching 66. Low 80s Saturday, much cooler Sunday with highs in the mid-60s and showers possible. And that's your forecast. I'm meteorologist Paul Fromley. Currently, it's 61 degrees.

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1: Here's a look at your weather forecast, powered by weatherology.com. Partly cloudy tonight with lows around 39. Northwesterly winds around 5 miles per hour. Partly cloudy skies tomorrow, 66. 56 tomorrow night. Low 80s Saturday, much cooler Sunday with highs in the mid-60s and showers possible. And that's your forecast. I'm meteorologist Paul Frobley. Currently, it's 61 degrees.

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0: BBC News with Moira Alderson. Ukraine's President Volodymyr Zelensky has said a deadly Russian strike on two buses in the frontline city of Kramatorsk will not go unanswered. Ukrainian officials say more than 30 people were killed in the attack and about 20 others were wounded. Dan Johnson reports from eastern Ukraine.
1: Footage from Kramatorsk shows paramedics trying to save casualties from the burned wreckage of the two minibuses. They were hit by a glide bomb, a rudimentary weapon made by adding wings to an old Soviet bomb so that it can reach targets further into Ukraine. The regional head of government for Donetsk said some of the bodies couldn't yet be identified because of the severity of the attack. He said civilian transport was being deliberately targeted to maximise casualties and that he could no longer risk the lives of passengers or drivers, and so bus services in Kramatorsk and nearby Slovyansk have been suspended.
0: The US Vice President J.D. Vance says the tech giant Microsoft is among companies that have been suspended from a key visa program that allows skilled foreign workers to get permanent resident status in America. He accused Microsoft of abusing the program by laying off American workers.
2: Our message to Microsoft and to any other foreign or domestic corporation is quite simple. We obviously want you to thrive in the United States of America. We want you to continue to grow and to employ a lot of people, but we want you to employ American workers. And so our message to Microsoft is you're a great American company, but you've got to hire great American workers. You cannot lay off American workers and then replace them with foreign indentured servants.
0: Other software companies suspended from the scheme include the software maker Adobe. The French education minister says 3,000 substitute teachers will be deployed to help in high schools as the authorities try to quell ongoing nationwide student protests. Edouard Geoffrey told a French television channel the teachers would be sent to schools starting from Friday. There have been more than 500 arrests in the latest protests on Thursday. Hugh Schofield is in Paris.
3: These people aren't kept in custody. They're people who are detained, questioned, and then let go, facing possible fines, I suppose, afterwards. How many of these people arrested are lycéens from the lycée? How many of them people who attach themselves to the protest is a big question, but most of them are young people, and this is very much a young people versus the police kind of conflict, and it's not going away. At the Bastille, as I speak, we're at the end of a big rally, and it's at the ends of these rallies that you get the trouble.
0: Violent protests have broken out in parts of South Africa over illegal immigration. Cars were set on fire in Soweto and Durban, where shops owned by foreigners were also reportedly targeted. Police dispersed protesters who stormed a refugee centre, where hundreds of asylum seekers had gathered to lodge appeals following a constitutional court ruling that could allow tens of thousands of migrants to apply to remain in South Africa. BBC News. US prosecutors have filed additional charges against the former Venezuelan president Nicolas Maduro and his wife Celia Flores. The new accusations, which they deny, relate to the alleged torture of people detained by his regime. US media are reporting that among the Americans is a group of oil executives who were held for 5 years in what their lawyers say were brutal conditions. Norway's main telecoms operator, Telenor, says mobile phone services are back running normally after the network experienced serious problems for a couple of hours. The fault caused some calls to fail, including to emergency numbers. It also saw the suspension of all rail services across Norway. Israeli officials have given an award to the creators of a film intended to rebut the claims in the award-winning documentary Naza, which examines the killing of civilians in Gaza by Israel's military. The Israeli Prime Minister's office has posted a photo of the makers of the online film called Naza, The Real Story, receiving a certificate for what's described as their contribution to Israeli diplomacy. Their hastily assembled production mimics the style of the original documentary. And the Great Mosque of Aleppo in Syria has been reopened to worshippers after many years of restoration due to damage sustained during the civil war. It was first built during the Umayyad Caliphate in the 8th century, Sebastian Usher reports.
4: Beyond the immense human cost, the civil war in Syria also saw much of the country's rich architectural heritage damaged or destroyed. Aleppo was the centre of one of the fiercest battles between pro-Assad and rebel fighters. The Great Mosque didn't escape unscathed. Its minaret was reduced to rubble in 2013. Now, its great door has once again been thrown open to worshippers. At the opening ceremony, the governor of Aleppo said the mosque could now resume its place, not just in the past, but the present of the city.
0: That's the latest BBC News.

give the satisfaction asking how you're doing now. How's the castle built of people you pretend to care about? Just what you wanted. 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See the parties and diamonds. Sometimes when I close my eyes, 6 months of torture you sold to some forbidden paradise. I loved you truly.

0: Here's a look at your weather forecast, powered by weatherology.com. Partly cloudy skies tonight with lows around 39. Northwest winds around 5 miles per hour. Tomorrow, 66. Tomorrow night, lows level off around 56. Low 80s Saturday, much cooler Sunday with highs in the mid-60s and showers possible. And that's your forecast. I'm meteorologist Paul Frobley. Currently, it's 60 degrees.
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2: 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'90s. We're up all night to get lucky. We're up all night.
3: Hello? Yeah, this is Fox Press. Yeah, I'm sorry. 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Yeah, I went out. 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

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Partly cloudy skies tonight with lows around 39. Northwest winds around 5 miles per hour. Tomorrow, 66. Tomorrow night, lows level off around 56. Low 80s Saturday, much cooler Sunday with highs in the mid-60s and showers possible. And that's your forecast. I'm meteorologist Paul Frobley. Currently, it's 60 degrees.

Here's a look at your weather forecast, powered by weatherology.com. 39 tonight, under partly cloudy skies, northwesterly winds, around 5 miles per hour. Tomorrow, 66. 56 tomorrow night. Low 80s, Saturday, turning much cooler on Sunday, with highs in the upper 60s. And that's your forecast. I'm meteorologist Paul Fromley. Currently, it's 59 degrees.

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0: here's a look at your weather forecast, powered by weatherology.com. 39 tonight, under partly cloudy skies, northwesterly winds around 5 miles per hour. Tomorrow, 66. 56 tomorrow night. Low 80s Saturday, turning much cooler on Sunday with highs in the upper 60s. And that's your forecast. I'm meteorologist Paul Frobley. Currently, it's 59 degrees.
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Here's a look at your weather forecast, powered by weatherology.com. 39 tonight under partly cloudy skies, winds out of the northwest, around 5 miles per hour. High of 66 tomorrow. 56 tomorrow night, overcast skies. Low 80s Saturday, turning much cooler on Sunday with highs in the upper 60s. And that's your forecast. I'm meteorologist Paul Frommling. Currently, it's 57 degrees.

The National Weather Service in Sioux Falls has issued a severe thunderstorm warning for northeastern Hutchinson County and southeastern South Dakota, southwestern Turner County and southeastern South Dakota, until 7:45 p.m. At 6:58 p.m., a severe thunderstorm was located near Clayton, or 17 miles east of Parkston, moving east at 35 miles an hour. Hazard, 60 miles an hour wind gusts and quarter-size hail. Source, radar indicated. Impact, hail damage to vehicles is expected. Expect wind damage to roofs, siding, and trees. This severe thunderstorm will be near Clayton around 7 p.m. Freeman around 7:20 p.m. Seek shelter inside a well-built structure and stay away from windows. The storm is capable of producing damaging winds and large hail. Repeating, a severe thunderstorm warning has been issued until 7:45 p.m. for the following counties in South Dakota, Turner and Hutchinson.